0: A bit cloudy overnight tonight, down to 55 for an overnight low. Back to work on our Monday, really more of the same, mostly cloudy, similar temperatures, reaching 66 for a high. Our next weather update in less than 30 minutes. This is Juno Media Center, meteorologist Jason Laird.
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2: 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All those numbers sure work out for Dan Sullivan, but they definitely don't work out for Alaska.
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3: From the capital city, I'm Jim Miller. Here are the stories we're following this hour. Juneau Assembly has voted to postpone two proposed bond measures until next year, deciding not to place nearly $25 million in school and utility projects before voters on this fall's municipal ballot. Assembly members delayed a proposed $16 million school bond after concerns the ballot language would not qualify for a state reimbursement program, while the $9.4 million bond for water and wastewater improvements was also postponed. City officials said the utility already has a full slate of projects underway. Several Assembly members also expressed concern about asking voters to consider major borrowing alongside three tax measures already appearing on the October 6th ballot, including renewal of the city's temporary 3% sales tax. Supporters of the delay said it gives the city a better chance of passing the bonds next year, while opponents argued postponing...
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5: Bonds on the ballot this year where we know that there will already be other things on the ballot. I'm going to ask that we set that aside for a second and think through what our job is as assembly members and what our duty is to our schools. The last time that we bonded for our schools to make major capital improvements was 2020. We know that when we put off major capital improvements, things like roofs, things like a major HVAC, the cost goes up. It does not go down.
3: State transportation officials say Juneau's Back Loop Bridge will close when Mendenhall Lake reaches 12 feet. If forecasts show water rising the overnight hours, closure is a precaution after last year's flood. Washed out part of the bridge approach, Brotherhood Bridge will stay open to cars but closed to pedestrians. Engineers will inspect the structure before reopening once water levels fall. Alaska legislature has distributed unspent cruise ship tax revenue. Juneau set to receive $6 million. Local officials say the money will support city projects tied to tourism impacts, including infrastructure and public services. The funding comes as cruise traffic continues to rebound and city leaders weighing long-term strategies for managing visitor volume, allocation part of a broader statewide distribution of unused funds collected from cruise passenger fees. Juneau's upcoming municipal election will feature uncontested races for the city's school board seats. Local officials say the lack of competition reflects ongoing challenges in recruiting candidates for public office, especially amid debates over education funding and district priorities. The assembly is also preparing to decide on several election-related topics at its meeting tonight, including ballot measures and procedural updates. A cruise ship visiting Juneau reporting its fourth outbreak of stomach illness this year, prompting the vessel to cancel its July 25th through 30th trip. Health officials monitoring the situation as crews conducted deep cleaning and review onboard sanitation protocols. Now you're up to date with News of the North. I'm Jim Miller.
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7: Cloudy skies remain the talking point as we head through the rest of our weekend. For the rest of our Sunday, looking at cloudy skies once again and daytime highs this afternoon. Mid to upper 60s, winds light and variable out of the west. Staying a bit cloudy overnight tonight, down to 55 for an overnight low. Back to work on our Monday, really more of the same, mostly cloudy, similar temperatures, reaching 66 for a high. Our next weather update in less than 30 minutes. This is Juneau Media Center meteorologist Jason Laird. Quack.

0: Hi, this is Jocelyn Collier, a member of the Glacier Valley Rotary Club. 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
1: Dan Sullivan, by the numbers. 12 years in Washington, D.C., where he made almost 100 stock trades for himself. 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In the end, Sullivan tripled the size of his fortune, and we paid more for doctor visits and prescription drugs. 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And once he made that fortune, Sullivan tried to cover it up, breaking Congress's insider trading law and hiding his trades for months. 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

0: Weather.
1: Cloudy skies continuing and a chance of showers finally returning to the region Tuesday night. Overnight tonight, those cloudy skies allowing for overnight lows into the mid-50s, winds light and variable, kicking off that work week on our Monday. Mostly cloudy once again, 66 into the afternoon for a high. Cloudy late into the day. Monday night staying cloudy down to 53, chance of showers again then Tuesday night. Our next weather update in less than 30 minutes. This is Juno Media Center meteorologist Jason Laird.
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5: From the capital city, I'm Jim Miller. Here are the stories we're following this hour. Juneau Assembly has voted to postpone two proposed bond measures until next year, deciding not to place nearly $25 million in school and utility projects before voters on this fall's municipal ballot. Assembly members delayed a proposed $16 million school bond after concerns the ballot language would not qualify for a state reimbursement program, while the $9.4 million bond for water and wastewater improvements was also postponed. City officials said the utility already has a full slate of projects underway. Several Assembly members also expressed concern about asking voters to consider major borrowing alongside three tax measures already appearing on the October 6th ballot, including renewal of the city's temporary 3% sales tax. Supporters of the delay said it gives the city a better chance of passing the bonds next year, while opponents argued postponing school maintenance could lead to higher costs in the future.
6: Putting bonds on the ballot this year where we know that there will already be other things on the ballot, I'm going to ask that we set that aside for a second and think through what our job is as assembly members and what our duty is to our schools. The last time that we bonded for our schools to make major capital improvements was 2020. We know that when we put off major capital improvements, things like roofs, things like a major HVAC, the cost goes up. It does not go down.
5: State transportation officials say Juneau's Back Loop Bridge will close when Mendenhall Lake reaches 12 feet. If forecasts show water rising the overnight hours, closure is a precaution after last year's flood. Washed out part of the bridge approach, Brotherhood Bridge will stay open to cars but closed to pedestrians. Engineers will inspect the structure before reopening once water levels fall. Alaska legislature has distributed unspent cruise ship tax revenue. Juneau set to receive $6 million. Local officials say the money will support city projects tied to tourism impacts, including infrastructure and public services. The funding comes as cruise traffic continues to rebound and city leaders weighing long-term strategies for managing visitor volume, allocation part of a broader statewide distribution of unused funds collected from cruise passenger fees. Juneau's upcoming municipal election will feature uncontested races for the city's school board seats. Local officials say the lack of competition reflects ongoing challenges in recruiting candidates for public office, especially amid debates over education funding and district priorities. The Assembly is also preparing to decide on several election-related topics at its meeting tonight, including ballot measures and procedural updates. A cruise ship visiting Juneau reporting its fourth outbreak of stomach illness this year, prompting the vessel to cancel its July 25th through 30th trip. Health officials monitoring the situation as crews conducted deep cleaning and review onboard sanitation protocols. Now you're up to date with News of the North. I'm Jim Miller.
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4: Juneau weather.
8: Cloudy skies continuing and a chance of showers finally returning to the region Tuesday night. Overnight tonight, those cloudy skies allowing for overnight lows into the mid-50s, winds light and variable, kicking off that work week on our Monday. Mostly cloudy once again, 66 into the afternoon for a high. Cloudy late into the day, Monday night staying cloudy down to 53, chance of showers again then Tuesday night. Our next weather update in less than 30 minutes. This is Juneau Media Center meteorologist Jason Laird.
9: Dan Sullivan, by the numbers, 12 years in Washington, D.C., where he made almost 100 stock trades for himself. While Alaskans were paying higher and higher health care costs, Sullivan bought and sold stocks in pharmaceutical companies, making trades worth millions of dollars. 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In the end, Sullivan tripled the size of his fortune, and we paid more for doctor visits and prescription drugs. 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All those numbers sure work out for Dan Sullivan, but they definitely don't work out for Alaska.
10: I'm Mary Peltola, and I approve this message.
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10: Hi, yeah, I'm Emil Mackey. 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I even have a couple airplanes that we insure around the state. I think it's important for insurance purposes to have a local agent because when you have a claim, you need somebody local you can talk to. Otherwise, you're talking oftentimes to a claims agent that's outside the state. They're not here to serve you. Your agent is. And having a local agent that can help you through the claims process can really help you with a lot of heartache avoidance later. Also, you know, we give to our local community. I help coach football. I give to the football and basketball and wrestling clubs and the swim club. And having a local agent helps you. It helps the community. And it really helps you maximize what you're getting back from your insurance company. So, yeah, look local first.
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0: Juno weather.
1: Cloudy skies continuing and a chance of showers finally returning to the region Tuesday night. Overnight tonight, those cloudy skies allowing for overnight lows into the mid-50s, winds light and variable, kicking off that work week on our Monday. Mostly cloudy once again, 66 into the afternoon for a high. Cloudy late into the day. Monday night staying cloudy, down to 53, chance of showers again then Tuesday night. Our next weather update in less than 30 minutes. This is Juno Media Center meteorologist Jason Laird.
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5: From the capital city, I'm Jim Miller. Here are the stories we're following this hour. Juneau Assembly has voted to postpone two proposed bond measures until next year, deciding not to place nearly $25 million in school and utility projects before voters on this fall's municipal ballot. Assembly members delayed a proposed $16 million school bond after concerns the ballot language would not qualify for a state reimbursement program, while the $9.4 million bond for water and wastewater improvements was also postponed. City officials said the utility already has a full slate of projects underway. Several Assembly members also expressed concern about asking voters to consider major borrowing alongside three tax measures already appearing on the October 6th ballot, including renewal of the city's temporary 3% sales tax. Supporters of the delay said it gives the city a better chance of passing the bonds next year, while opponents argued postponing school maintenance could lead to higher costs in the future.
6: Putting bonds on the ballot this year where we know that there will already be other things on the ballot. I'm going to ask that we set that aside for a second and think through what our job is as assembly members and what our duty is to our schools. The last time that we bonded for our schools to make major capital improvements was 2020. We know that when we put off major capital improvements, things like roofs, things like a major HVAC, the cost goes up. It does not go down.
5: State transportation officials say Juneau's Back Loop Bridge will close when Mendenhall Lake reaches 12 feet. If forecasts show water rising the overnight hours, closure is a precaution after last year's flood. Washed out part of the bridge approach, Brotherhood Bridge will stay open to cars but closed to pedestrians. Engineers will inspect the structure before reopening once water levels fall. Alaska legislature has distributed unspent cruise ship tax revenue. Juneau set to receive $6 million. Local officials say the money will support city projects tied to tourism impacts, including infrastructure and public services. The funding comes as cruise traffic continues to rebound and city leaders weighing long-term strategies for managing visitor volume, allocation part of a broader statewide distribution of unused funds collected from cruise passenger fees. Juneau's upcoming municipal election will feature uncontested races for the city's school board seats. Local officials say the lack of competition reflects ongoing challenges in recruiting candidates for public office, especially amid debates over education funding and district priorities. The Assembly is also preparing to decide on several election-related topics at its meeting tonight, including ballot measures and procedural updates. A cruise ship visiting Juneau reporting its fourth outbreak of stomach illness this year, prompting the vessel to cancel its July 25th through 30th trip. Health officials monitoring the situation as crews conducted deep cleaning and review onboard sanitation protocols. Now you're up to date with News of the North. I'm Jim Miller.
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4: Juneau weather.
8: Cloudy skies continuing and a chance of showers finally returning to the region Tuesday night. Overnight tonight, those cloudy skies allowing for overnight lows into the mid-50s, winds light and variable, kicking off that work week on our Monday. Mostly cloudy once again, 66 into the afternoon for a high. Cloudy late into the day. Monday night staying cloudy, down to 53, chance of showers again then Tuesday night. Our next weather update in less than 30 minutes. This is Juneau Media Center meteorologist Jason Laird.
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1: Here to talk about state roads and bridge closures is Sonny Mauricio from the Alaska Department of Transportation.
7: I'm here at the Back Loop Bridge, where the closure will look very similar to 2025, with Mendenhall Loop Road and Back Loop Bridge being closed, extending from Mint Way to Montana Creek Road. As you may remember, in 2025, a section of the Back Loop Bridge was damaged from floodwater, which caused the closure to be extended, and we had to make necessary repairs to make the bridge safe for the traveling public. That's just one example of how anything can happen at any time during this flood. Now let's head down the river to Brotherhood Bridge and take a look over there. Brotherhood Bridge will also look very similar as it did in 2025. It'll remain open for drivers and motorists. However, the multi-use pedestrian paths that go over and under the bridge on both sides will be closed. Do not try to go around or through the barricades. And in general, just stay away from the river during the event.
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0: weather.
1: Cloudy skies continuing and a chance of showers finally returning to the region Tuesday night. Overnight tonight, those cloudy skies allowing for overnight lows into the mid-50s, winds light and variable, kicking off that work week on our Monday. Mostly cloudy once again, 66 into the afternoon for a high. Cloudy late into the day, Monday night staying cloudy down to 53, chance of showers again then Tuesday night. Our next weather update in less than 30 minutes. This is Juno Media Center meteorologist Jason Laird.
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5: From the capital city, I'm Jim Miller. Here are the stories we're following this hour. Juno Assembly has voted to postpone two proposed bond measures until next year, deciding not to place nearly $25 million in school and utility projects before voters on this fall's municipal ballot. Assembly members delayed a proposed $16 million school bond after concerns the ballot language would not qualify for a state reimbursement program, while the $9.4 million bond for water and wastewater improvements was also postponed. City officials said the utility already has a full slate of projects underway. Several Assembly members also expressed concern about asking voters to consider major borrowing alongside three tax measures already appearing on the October 6th ballot, including renewal of the city's temporary 3% sales tax. Supporters of the delay said it gives the city a better chance of passing the bonds next year, while opponents argued postponing school maintenance could lead to higher costs in the future.
6: Putting bonds on the ballot this year where we know that there will already be other things on the ballot, I'm going to ask that we set that aside for a second and think through what our job is as assembly members and what our duty is to our schools. The last time that we bonded for our schools to make major capital improvements was 2020. We know that when we put off major capital improvements, things like roofs, things like a major HVAC, the cost goes up. It does not go down.
5: State transportation officials say Juneau's Back Loop Bridge will close when Mendenhall Lake reaches 12 feet. If forecasts show water rising the overnight hours, closure is a precaution after last year's flood. Washed out part of the bridge approach, Brotherhood Bridge will stay open to cars but closed to pedestrians. Engineers will inspect the structure before reopening once water levels fall. Alaska legislature has distributed unspent cruise ship tax revenue. Juneau set to receive $6 million. Local officials say the money will support city projects tied to tourism impacts, including infrastructure and public services. The funding comes as cruise traffic continues to rebound and city leaders weighing long-term strategies for managing visitor volume, allocation part of a broader statewide distribution of unused funds collected from cruise passengers.

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2: Juno weather.
3: Cloudy skies continuing and a chance of showers finally returning to the region Tuesday night. Overnight tonight, those cloudy skies allowing for overnight lows into the mid-50s, winds light and variable, kicking off that work week on our Monday. Mostly cloudy once again, 66 into the afternoon for a high. Cloudy late into the day. Monday night staying cloudy down to 53, chance of showers again then Tuesday night. Our next weather update in less than 30 minutes. This is Juno Media Center meteorologist Jason Laird.
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1: Dan Sullivan, by the numbers. 12 years in Washington, D.C., where he made almost 100 stock trades for himself. While Alaskans were paying higher and higher health care costs, Sullivan bought and sold stocks in pharmaceutical companies, making trades worth millions of dollars. Doing better than most other investors, even growing his own stock portfolio by 50%. In the end, Sullivan tripled the size of his fortune, and we paid more for doctor visits and prescription drugs. We're stuck with soaring prices, and he's worth up to $14 million. And once he made that fortune, Sullivan tried to cover it up, breaking Congress's insider trading law and hiding his trades for months. All those numbers sure work out for Dan Sullivan, but they definitely don't work out for Alaska.
2: I'm Mary Peltola, and I approve this message.
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0: Juno weather.
1: Cloudy skies continuing and a chance of showers finally returning to the region Tuesday night. Overnight tonight, those cloudy skies allowing for overnight lows into the mid-50s, winds light and variable, kicking off that work week on our Monday. Mostly cloudy once again, 66 into the afternoon for a high. Cloudy late into the day. Monday night staying cloudy down to 53, chance of showers again then Tuesday night. Our next weather update in less than 30 minutes. This is Juno Media Center meteorologist Jason Laird.
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4: From the capital city, I'm Jim Miller. Here are the stories we're following this hour. Juneau Assembly has voted to postpone two proposed bond measures until next year, deciding not to place nearly $25 million in school and utility projects before voters on this fall's municipal ballot. Assembly members delayed a proposed $16 million school bond after concerns the ballot language will not qualify for a state reimbursement program, while the $9.4 million bond for water and wastewater improvements was also postponed. City officials said the utility already has a full slate of projects underway. Several Assembly members also expressed concern about asking voters to consider major borrowing alongside three tax measures already appearing on the October 6th ballot, including renewal of the city's temporary 3% sales tax. Supporters of the delay said it gives the city a better chance of passing the bonds next year, while opponents argued postponing school maintenance could lead to higher costs in the future.
5: Putting bonds on the ballot this year where we know that there will already be other things on the ballot, I'm going to ask that we set that aside for a second and think through what our job is as assembly members and what our duty is to our schools. The last time that we bonded for our schools to make major capital improvements was 2020. We know that when we put off major capital improvements, things like roofs, things like a major HVAC, the cost goes up. It does not go down.
4: State transportation officials say Juneau's Back Loop Bridge will close when Mendenhall Lake reaches 12 feet. If forecasts show water rising the overnight hours, closure is a precaution after last year's flood. Washed out part of the bridge approach, Brotherhood Bridge will stay open to cars but closed to pedestrians. Engineers will inspect the structure before reopening once water levels fall. Alaska legislature has distributed unspent cruise ship tax revenue. Juneau set to receive $6 million. Local officials say the money will support city projects tied to tourism impacts, including infrastructure and public services. The funding comes as cruise traffic continues to rebound and city leaders weighing long-term strategies for managing visitor volume, allocation part of a broader statewide distribution of unused funds collected from cruise passenger fees. Juneau's upcoming municipal election will feature uncontested races for the city's school board seats. Local officials say the lack of competition reflects ongoing challenges in recruiting candidates for public office, especially amid debates over education funding and district priorities. The Assembly is also preparing to decide on several election-related topics at its meeting tonight, including ballot measures and procedural updates. A cruise ship visiting Juneau reporting its fourth outbreak of stomach illness this year, prompting the vessel to cancel its July 25th through 30th trip. Health officials monitoring the situation as crews conducted deep cleaning and review onboard sanitation protocols. Now you're up to date with News of the North. I'm Jim Miller.
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3: Juneau weather.
7: Cloudy skies continuing and a chance of showers finally returning to the region Tuesday night. Overnight tonight, those cloudy skies allowing for overnight lows into the mid-50s, winds light and variable, kicking off that work week on our Monday. Mostly cloudy once again, 66 into the afternoon for a high. Cloudy late into the day. Monday night staying cloudy down to 53, chance of showers again then Tuesday night. Our next weather update in less than 30 minutes. This is Juneau Media Center meteorologist Jason Laird.
8: Dan Sullivan. 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All those numbers sure work out for Dan Sullivan, but they definitely don't work out for Alaska.
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1: Alaska, America's last frontier, where freedom and grit forge our way of life under attack from lower 48 liberals and entrenched politicians. That's why conservative Treg Taylor is running for governor. To hold the line against the radical left, stand up to Juneau's special interests, and fight to keep Alaska, Alaska. As our Attorney General, Treg defended the Second Amendment, fought Joe Biden's land grabs and vaccine mandates, taking on Big Pharma to win for Alaska. 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
2: Here to talk about state roads and bridge closures is Sunny Mauricio from the Alaska Department of Transportation.
3: I'm here at the Back Loop Bridge, where the closure will look very similar to 2025, with Mendenhall Loop Road and Back Loop Bridge being closed, extending from Mint Way to Montana Creek Road. As you may remember, in 2025, a section of the Back Loop Bridge was damaged from floodwater, which caused the closure to be extended, and we had to make necessary repairs to make the bridge safe for the traveling public. That's just one example of how anything can happen at any time during this flood. Now let's head down the river to Brotherhood Bridge and take a look over there. Brotherhood Bridge will also look very similar as it did in 2025. It'll remain open for drivers and motorists. However, the multi-use pedestrian paths that go over and under the bridge on both sides will be closed. Do not try to go around or through the barricades. And in general, just stay away from the river during the event.
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0: Juno weather.
1: Cloudy skies continuing and a chance of showers finally returning to the region Tuesday night. Overnight tonight, those cloudy skies allowing for overnight lows into the mid-50s, winds light and variable, kicking off that work week on our Monday. Mostly cloudy once again, 66 into the afternoon for a high. Cloudy late into the day. Monday night staying cloudy down to 53, chance of showers again then Tuesday night. Our next weather update in less than 30 minutes. This is Juno Media Center meteorologist Jason Laird.
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2: From the capital city, I'm Jim Miller. Here are the stories we're following this hour. Juneau Assembly has voted to postpone two proposed bond measures until next year, deciding not to place nearly $25 million in school and utility projects before voters on this fall's municipal ballot. Assembly members delayed a proposed $16 million school bond after concerns the ballot language will not qualify for a state reimbursement program, while the $9.4 million bond for water and wastewater improvements was also postponed. City officials said the utility already has a full slate of projects underway. Several Assembly members also expressed concern about asking voters to consider major borrowing alongside three tax measures already appearing on the October 6th ballot, including renewal of the city's temporary 3% sales tax. Supporters of the delay said it gives the city a better chance of passing the bonds next year, while opponents argued postponing school maintenance could lead to higher costs in the future.
3: Putting bonds on the ballot this year where we know that there will already be other things on the ballot. I'm going to ask that we set that aside for a second and think through what our job is as assembly members and what our duty is to our schools. The last time that we bonded for our schools to make major capital improvements was 2020. We know that when we put off major capital improvements, things like roofs, things like a major HVAC, the cost goes up. It does not go down.
2: State transportation officials say Juneau's Back Loop Bridge will close when Mendenhall Lake reaches 12 feet. If forecasts show water rising the overnight hours, closure is a precaution after last year's flood. Washed out part of the bridge approach, Brotherhood Bridge will stay open to cars but closed to pedestrians. Engineers will inspect the structure before reopening once water levels fall. Alaska legislature has distributed unspent cruise ship tax revenue. Juneau set to receive $6 million. Local officials say the money will support city projects tied to tourism impacts, including infrastructure and public services. The funding comes as cruise traffic continues to rebound and city leaders weighing long-term strategies for managing visitor volume, allocation part of a broader statewide distribution of unused funds collected from cruise passenger fees. Juneau's upcoming municipal election will feature uncontested races for the city's school board seats. Local officials say the lack of competition reflects ongoing challenges in recruiting candidates for public office, especially amid debates over education funding and district priorities. The Assembly is also preparing to decide on several election-related topics at its meeting tonight, including ballot measures and procedural updates. A cruise ship visiting Juneau reporting its fourth outbreak of stomach illness this year, prompting the vessel to cancel its July 25th through 30th trip. Health officials monitoring the situation as crews conducted deep cleaning and review onboard sanitation protocols. Now you're up to date with News of the North. I'm Jim Miller.
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1: Juneau weather.
5: Cloudy skies continuing and a chance of showers finally returning to the region Tuesday night. Overnight tonight, those cloudy skies allowing for overnight lows into the mid-50s, winds light and variable, kicking off that work week on our Monday. Mostly cloudy once again, 66 into the afternoon for a high. Cloudy late into the day. Monday night staying cloudy down to 53, chance of showers again then Tuesday night. Our next weather update in less than 30 minutes. This is Juneau Media Center meteorologist Jason Laird.
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1: Alaska, America's last frontier, where freedom and grit forge our way of life under attack from lower 48 liberals and entrenched politicians. That's why conservative Craig Taylor is running for governor, to hold the line against the radical left, stand up to Juneau's special interests, and fight to keep Alaska, Alaska. As our attorney general, Craig defended the Second Amendment, fought Joe Biden's land grabs and vaccine mandates, taking on Big Pharma to win for Alaska. As governor, Craig Taylor will stand with President Trump to stop extremists from shutting down Alaskan energy, reviving our economy with good-paying energy and mining jobs, protecting our PFD checks. And as a proud dad raising six kids, Craig won't cave to woke radicals. 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Pro-Trump conservative, proven fighter for Alaska. 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

0: Juno weather.
1: Cloudy skies continuing and a chance of showers finally returning to the region Tuesday night. Overnight tonight, those cloudy skies allowing for overnight lows into the mid-50s, winds light and variable, kicking off that work week on our Monday. Mostly cloudy once again, 66 into the afternoon for a high. Cloudy late into the day. Monday night staying cloudy down to 53, chance of showers again then Tuesday night. Our next weather update in less than 30 minutes. This is Juno Media Center meteorologist Jason Laird.
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4: From the capital city, I'm Jim Miller. Here are the stories we're following this hour. Juneau Assembly has voted to postpone two proposed bond measures until next year, deciding not to place nearly $25 million in school and utility projects before voters on this fall's municipal ballot. Assembly members delayed a proposed $16 million school bond after concerns the ballot language will not qualify for a state reimbursement program, while the $9.4 million bond for water and wastewater improvements was also postponed. City officials said the utility already has a full slate of projects underway. Several Assembly members also expressed concern about asking voters to consider major borrowing alongside three tax measures already appearing on the October 6th ballot, including renewal of the city's temporary 3% sales tax. Supporters of the delay said it gives the city a better chance of passing the bonds next year, while opponents argued postponing school maintenance could lead to higher costs in the future.
5: Putting bonds on the ballot this year where we know that there will already be other things on the ballot, I'm going to ask that we set that aside for a second and think through what our job is as assembly members and what our duty is to our schools. The last time that we bonded for our schools to make major capital improvements was 2020. We know that when we put off major capital improvements, things like roofs, things like a major HVAC, the cost goes up. It does not go down.
4: State transportation officials say Juneau's Back Loop Bridge will close when Mendenhall Lake reaches 12 feet. If forecasts show water rising the overnight hours, closure is a precaution after last year's flood. Washed out part of the bridge approach, Brotherhood Bridge will stay open to cars but closed to pedestrians. Engineers will inspect the structure before reopening once water levels fall. Alaska legislature has distributed unspent cruise ship tax revenue. Juneau's set to receive $6 million. Local officials say the money will support city projects tied to tourism impacts, including infrastructure and public services. The funding comes as cruise traffic continues to rebound and city leaders weighing long-term strategies for managing visitor volume, allocation part of a broader statewide distribution of unused funds collected from cruise passenger fees. Juneau's upcoming municipal election will feature uncontested races for the city's school board seats. Local officials say the lack of competition reflects ongoing challenges in recruiting candidates for public office, especially amid debates over education funding and district priorities. The assembly is also preparing to decide on several election-related topics at its meeting tonight, including ballot measures and procedural updates. A cruise ship visiting Juneau reporting its fourth outbreak of stomach illness this year, prompting the vessel to cancel its July 25th through 30th trip. Health officials monitoring the situation as crews conducted deep cleaning and review onboard sanitation protocols. Now you're up to date with News of the North. I'm Jim Miller.
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7: Cloudy skies continuing and a chance of showers finally returning to the region Tuesday night. Overnight tonight, those cloudy skies allowing for overnight lows into the mid-50s, winds light and variable, kicking off that work week on our Monday. Mostly cloudy once again, 66 into the afternoon for a high. Cloudy late into the day. Monday night staying cloudy down to 53, chance of showers again then Tuesday night. Our next weather update in less than 30 minutes. This is Juneau Media Center meteorologist Jason Laird.
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1: Dan Sullivan, by the numbers. 12 years in Washington, D.C., where he made almost 100 stock trades for himself. 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In the end, Sullivan tripled the size of his fortune, and we paid more for doctor visits and prescription drugs. We're stuck with soaring prices, and he's worth up to $14 million. And once he made that fortune, Sullivan tried to cover it up, breaking Congress's insider trading law and hiding his trades for months. All those numbers sure work out for Dan Sullivan, but they definitely don't work out for Alaska.
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3: 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Look local first.
4: 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They're not here to serve you. Your agent is. And having a local agent that can help you through the claims process can really help you with a lot of heartache avoidance later. 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I give to the football and basketball and wrestling clubs and the swim club. And having a local agent helps you. It helps the community. And it really helps you maximize what you're getting back from your insurance company. So, yeah, look local first.

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0: weather.
1: Cloudy skies continuing and a chance of showers finally returning to the region Tuesday night. Overnight tonight, those cloudy skies allowing for overnight lows into the mid-50s, winds light and variable, kicking off that work week on our Monday. Mostly cloudy once again, 66 into the afternoon for a high. Cloudy late into the day, Monday night staying cloudy down to 53, chance of showers again then Tuesday night. Our next weather update in less than 30 minutes. This is Juno Media Center meteorologist Jason Laird.
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1: Cloudy skies continuing and a chance of showers finally returning to the region Tuesday night. Overnight tonight, those cloudy skies allowing for overnight lows into the mid-50s, winds light and variable, kicking off that work week on our Monday. Mostly cloudy once again, 66 into the afternoon for a high. Cloudy late into the day. Monday night staying cloudy down to 53, chance of showers again then Tuesday night. Our next weather update in less than 30 minutes. This is Juno Media Center meteorologist Jason Laird.
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6: Here to talk about state roads and bridge closures is Sunny Mauricio from the Alaska Department of Transportation.
7: I'm here at the Back Loop Bridge, where the closure will look very similar to 2025, with Mendenhall Loop Road and Back Loop Bridge being closed, extending from Mint Way to Montana Creek Road. As you may remember, in 2025, a section of the Back Loop Bridge was damaged from floodwater, which caused the closure to be extended, and we had to make necessary repairs to make the bridge safe for the traveling public. That's just one example of how anything can happen at any time during this flood. Now let's head down the river to Brotherhood Bridge and take a look over there. Brotherhood Bridge will also look very similar as it did in 2025. It'll remain open for drivers and motorists. However, the multi-use pedestrian paths that go over and under the bridge on both sides will be closed. Do not try to go around or through the barricades, and in general, just stay away from the river during the event.
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1: Cloudy skies continuing and a chance of showers finally returning to the region Tuesday night. Overnight tonight, those cloudy skies allowing for overnight lows into the mid-50s, winds light and variable, kicking off that work week on our Monday. Mostly cloudy once again, 66 into the afternoon for a high. Cloudy late into the day. Monday night staying cloudy down to 53, chance of showers again then Tuesday night. Our next weather update in less than 30 minutes. This is Juno Media Center meteorologist Jason Laird.
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0: Juno weather.
1: Cloudy skies continuing and a chance of showers finally returning to the region Tuesday night. Overnight tonight, those cloudy skies allowing for overnight lows into the mid-50s, winds light and variable, kicking off that work week on our Monday. Mostly cloudy once again, 66 into the afternoon for a high. Cloudy late into the day. Monday night staying cloudy, down to 53, chance of showers again then Tuesday night. Our next weather update in less than 30 minutes. This is Juno Media Center meteorologist Jason Laird.
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5: Here to talk about state roads and bridge closures is Sonny Mauricio from the Alaska Department of Transportation.
6: I'm here at the Back Loop Bridge, where the closure will look very similar to 2025, with Mendenhall Loop Road and Back Loop Bridge being closed, extending from Mint Way to Montana Creek Road. As you may remember, in 2025, a section of the Back Loop Bridge was damaged from floodwater, which caused the closure to be extended, and we had to make necessary repairs to make the bridge safe for the traveling public. That's just one example of how anything can happen at any time during this flood. Now let's head down the river to Brotherhood Bridge and take a look over there. Brotherhood Bridge will also look very similar as it did in 2025. It will remain open for drivers and motorists. However, the multi-use pedestrian paths that go over and under the bridge on both sides will be closed. Do not try to go around or through the barricades, and in general, just stay away from the river during the event.
5: For a complete list of our resources, visit our website and sign up for alerts at juno.org.
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1: Cloudy skies continuing and a chance of showers finally returning to the region Tuesday night. Overnight tonight, those cloudy skies allowing for overnight lows into the mid-50s, winds light and variable, kicking off that work week on our Monday. Mostly cloudy once again, 66 into the afternoon for a high. Cloudy late into the day, Monday night staying cloudy down to 53, chance of showers again then Tuesday night. Our next weather update in less than 30 minutes. This is Juno Media Center meteorologist Jason Laird.
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4: Here to talk about state roads and bridge closures is Sonny Mauricio from the Alaska Department of Transportation.
5: I'm here at the Back Loop Bridge, where the closure will look very similar to 2025, with Mendenhall Loop Road and Back Loop Bridge being closed, extending from Mint Way to Montana Creek Road. As you may remember, in 2025, a section of the Back Loop Bridge was damaged from floodwater, which caused the closure to be extended, and we had to make necessary repairs to make the bridge safe for the traveling public. That's just one example of how anything can happen at any time during this flood. Now let's head down the river to Brotherhood Bridge and take a look over there. Brotherhood Bridge will also look very similar as it did in 2025. It will remain open for drivers and motorists. However, the multi-use pedestrian paths that go over and under the bridge on both sides will be closed. Do not try to go around or through the barricades. And in general, just stay away from the river during the event.
4: For a complete list of our resources, visit our website and sign up for alerts at juno.org.
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2: Another Friday night, there's a line of cars leaving. Home team's got an out of town. Me, I'm sitting on the hood of mine drinking. I'm just a part.

Tim McGraw, where the green grass grows, here inside the saloon. Hi there, Rich Cassidy. I hope you had a wonderful weekend. Welcome to the first full official week of August. There's a lot of back school plans happening right now. I know my kids have already bought and taken back and rebought backpacks. Got to get the perfect one for the upcoming school year. Zach John King on the way, David Lee and Maddie and Tay. Here's Die From a Broken Heart.

0: Country newcomer Zach John King, that is Get to Drinkin' here inside the saloon, looking to get back out on the road after the untimely and shocking passing of his father, his biggest fan and his biggest inspiration and supporter, passed away suddenly a few weeks back. On the way, Tucker Wetmore, will throw in Trisha Yearwood and Brooks and Dunn, who rocked Philly over the weekend as part of the Morgan Wallen Still the Problem tour. One of those big hits from Brooks and Dunn, the ACM duo of the year, Red Dirt Road, next.
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2: Cloudy skies continuing and a chance of showers finally returning to the region Tuesday night. Overnight tonight, those cloudy skies allowing for overnight lows into the mid-50s, winds light and variable, kicking off that work week on our Monday. Mostly cloudy once again, 66 into the afternoon for a high. Cloudy late into the day. Monday night staying cloudy, down to 53, chance of showers again then Tuesday night. Our next weather update in less than 30 minutes. This is Juno Media Center meteorologist Jason Laird.
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0: Tucker Wetmore Brunette here inside the saloon. Stick around for John Party with Boots Off. How about the old George Jones classic Sawyer Brown took all the way up to the big old country music charts? Made it a big hit, and it wasn't the only classic cover they had in the 90s that was big. Of course, Race Is On by George Jones, but also Sawyer Brown had a big hit with 6 Days on the Road, which was originally a big hit for David Dudley. And Billy Currington says, I got a feeling. Come on back.
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0: enough. John Party's latest hand boots off here inside the saloon. Well, buckle yourself in and hold on to your hat, because we're going to ride hard as Chris Ledoux once did. Colin Ray on the way. Ella Langley, Morgan Wallen. Throw in Toby. How about Corey Kent, Co Wetzel, and of course your request. If there is something we can get on Jukebox for you, we'd love to hear from you. 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
2: Cloudy skies continuing and a chance of showers finally returning to the region Tuesday night. Overnight tonight, those cloudy skies allowing for overnight lows into the mid-50s, winds light and variable, kicking off that work week on our Monday. Mostly cloudy once again, 66 into the afternoon for a high. Cloudy late into the day. Monday night staying cloudy, down to 53, chance of showers again then Tuesday night. Our next weather update in less than 30 minutes. This is Juno Media Center meteorologist Jason Laird.
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That's Carrie Underwood, last name, here inside the saloon and a full hour of country. Hi there, Rich Cassidy. Hope you had a great weekend. Welcome to it, the first full official week of August, August 3rd by my calendar. Corey Kent on the way with Co Wetzel, also Toby and that whiskey girl. And a big old number one from Ella Langley, Morgan Wallen. They're

0: Corey Kent, Co Wetzel, Rocky Mountain Low here inside the saloon with LL Langley, Morgan Wallen, a song they performed over the weekend in Philly with I Can't Love You Anymore. And the 90,000 plus sang along word for word. Unbelievable. Colin Ray and how about Florida Georgia Line and Luke Bryan with This Is How We Roll. Hang on.
1: Juno weather.
2: Cloudy skies continuing and a chance of showers finally returning to the region Tuesday night. Overnight tonight, those cloudy skies allowing for overnight lows into the mid-50s, winds light and variable, kicking off that work week on our Monday. Mostly cloudy once again, 66 into the afternoon for a high. Cloudy late into the day, Monday night staying cloudy down to 53, chance of showers again then Tuesday night. Our next weather update in less than 30 minutes. This is Juno Media Center meteorologist Jason Laird.
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0: Hello, Langley Morgan Wallen. I can't love you anymore here inside the saloon. Dirk's on the way. Kenny with his latest called Carry On. That brand new album will be out in September called Silver Sands Marina. You can pre-order that right now. And Red Akins, very soon going to become the next member, the next family member, and inducted into the hallowed halls, the respected halls of the Grand Ole Opry. Red Akins becoming the next member of the Grand Ole Opry very soon. We'll hear That Ain't My Truck next.
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0: Kenny Chesney, Carry On here inside the saloon. Stick around. Music on the way from Chris Ledoux with What You Gonna Do with the Cowboy. Danny Shea, Montgomery Gentry. We'll throw in George Strait with Blue Clear Sky and, of course, your requests as well. Hey, if you love the history of country music, stories behind the greatest country songs of all time, join us for brand new country music videos each and every day on our Facebook and our TikTok. 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
1: Juno weather.
2: Cloudy skies continuing and a chance of showers finally returning to the region Tuesday night. Overnight tonight, those cloudy

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5: From the capital city, I'm Grace Dumas, and here are the stories we're following this hour. Early in-person voting begins today for Alaska's August 18th primary election, with voters narrowing a crowded field for governor and selecting candidates who will advance to November's general election. 17 candidates are running for governor, with the top four vote-getters moving on regardless of party under Alaska's open primary system. Voters will also decide ballot measure one, which would restore campaign contribution limits for state races at higher levels than those previously allowed. In Southeast Alaska, most legislative races are already set for November because they have four or fewer candidates. In Juneau, Democratic Representatives Sarah Hannon and Andy Story are both expected to advance, with Story facing Republican challenger Annette Kreitzer in the general election. Early voting is available through the 17th, while absentee ballots are also being accepted. Preliminary election results are expected on election night, August 18th, with final unofficial totals scheduled for August 28th and certification by August 31st. A draft report prepared for the U.S. Army Corps of Engineers outlines several possible medium-term options to reduce glacial flood risk in the Mendenhall Valley, including one with an estimated price tag of $1.5 billion. The most expensive proposal would install a continuous steel sheet pile wall along roughly 5 miles of the Mendenhall River. Other options include reinforcing existing HESCO barriers, modifying the river channel, or combining those approaches, with estimated costs ranging from about $130 million to just over $400 million. City officials stress no decisions have been made. Juneau plans to focus on this year's expected glacial lake outburst flood before considering longer-term options. The city's preferred permanent solution remains a tunnel or lake tap through Bullard Mountain to drain Suicide Basin before flooding can occur. The Army Corps is continuing to evaluate all potential options, and city officials say public outreach will take place before any medium or long-term flood mitigation moves forward. Two Juneau lawmakers briefly took on leadership roles on Friday during technical floor sessions at the Alaska State Capitol as the legislature's third special session on the proposed Alaska LNG project remained at a standstill. Representative Sarah Hannon served as House Speaker for a one-minute session, while Senator Jesse Keel presided alone as Senate President pro tem. Both chambers quickly adjourned without taking action because Governor Mike Dunleavy has not yet introduced new legislation on the gas line proposal. The governor has called three special sessions this year in an effort to advance tax incentives for the Alaska LNG project, but negotiations remain stalled over the scope of the proposed tax breaks and financial risks to the state. Technical sessions are expected to continue until legislation is introduced or the special session concludes. Child care providers across Alaska say rising costs, workforce shortages, and limited funding are making it harder to meet demand, leaving more than half of the state's children without reasonable access to child care. According to national data, an estimated 55% of Alaska children lack adequate child care access. Providers say funding has failed to keep pace with inflation, forcing some programs to reduce enrollment despite growing waiting lists. Head Start operators in the Mat-Su region say they have reduced the number of children they serve by nearly 40% over the past 5 years because available funding no longer covers operating costs. Home-based providers also report long wait lists, particularly for infant care, while struggling to recruit and retain staff. Advocates say the shortage affects families, employers, and Alaska's economy by limiting parents' ability to work. They are calling for greater state investment after Governor Mike Dunleavy vetoed millions of dollars in childcare recruitment, retention, and Head Start funding in this year's budget. We are up to date with News of the North. I'm Grace Dumas.
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4: Juneau weather.
7: Patchy areas of fog will stick around for a while this morning. Some areas of light rain. Cloudy the rest of today with a high 64. Could see some scattered showers into this evening and overnight down to 52. And a few showers to start the morning again on Tuesday with a high 63. Dry weather Tuesday night, low 52, low 60s likely on Wednesday. Our next weather update is in less than 30 minutes. This is Juno Media Center meteorologist Dan Holliday.
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8: Alaska, America's last frontier, where freedom and grit forge our way of life under attack from lower 48 liberals and entrenched politicians. That's why conservative Craig Taylor is running for governor, to hold the line against the radical left, stand up to Juno's special interests, and fight to keep Alaska, Alaska. As our attorney general, Craig defended the Second Amendment, fought Joe Biden's land grabs and vaccine mandates, taking on Big Pharma to win for Alaska. As governor, Craig Taylor will stand with President Trump to stop extremists from shutting down Alaskan energy, reviving our economy with good-paying energy and mining jobs, protecting our PFD checks. 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
3: 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They're not here to serve you. Your agent is. And having a local agent that can help you through the claims process can really help you with a lot of heartache avoidance later. 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And having a local agent helps you. It helps the community. And it really helps you maximize what you're getting back from your insurance company. So, yeah, look local first.
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2: 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All those numbers sure work out for Dan Sullivan, but they definitely don't work out for Alaska.
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0: Juno weather.
1: Patchy areas of fog will stick around for a while this morning. Some areas of light rain. Cloudy the rest of today with a high 64. Could see some scattered showers into this evening and overnight down to 52. And a few showers to start the morning again on Tuesday with a high 63. Dry weather Tuesday night, low 52, low 60s likely on Wednesday. Our next weather update is in less than 30 minutes. This is Juno Media Center meteorologist Dan Holliday.
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5: From the capital city, I'm Grace Dumas, and here are the stories we're following this hour. Early in-person voting begins today for Alaska's August 18th primary election, with voters narrowing a crowded field for governor and selecting candidates who will advance to November's general election. 17 candidates are running for governor, with the top four vote-getters moving on regardless of party under Alaska's open primary system. Voters will also decide ballot measure one, which would restore campaign contribution limits for state races at higher levels than those previously allowed. In Southeast Alaska, most legislative races are already set for November because they have four or fewer candidates. In Juneau, Democratic Representatives Sarah Hannon and Andy Story are both expected to advance, with Story facing Republican challenger Annette Kreitzer in the general election. Early voting is available through the 17th, while absentee ballots are also being accepted. Preliminary election results are expected on election night, August 18th, with final unofficial totals scheduled for August 28th and certification by August 31st. A draft report prepared for the U.S. Army Corps of Engineers outlines several possible medium-term options to reduce glacial flood risk in the Mendenhall Valley, including one with an estimated price tag of $1.5 billion. The most expensive proposal would install a continuous steel sheet pile wall along roughly 5 miles of the Mendenhall River. Other options include reinforcing existing HESCO barriers, modifying the river channel, or combining those approaches, with estimated costs ranging from about $130 million to just over $400 million. City officials stress no decisions have been made. Juneau plans to focus on this year's expected glacial lake outburst flood before considering longer-term options. The city's preferred permanent solution remains a tunnel or lake tap through Bullard Mountain to drain Suicide Basin before flooding can occur. The Army Corps is continuing to evaluate all potential options, and city officials say public outreach will take place before any medium or long-term flood mitigation moves forward. Two Juneau lawmakers briefly took on leadership roles on Friday during technical floor sessions at the Alaska State Capitol as the legislature's third special session on the proposed Alaska LNG project remained at a standstill. Representative Sarah Hannon served as House Speaker for a one-minute session, while Senator Jesse Keel presided alone as Senate President pro tem. Both chambers quickly adjourned without taking action because Governor Mike Dunleavy has not yet introduced new legislation on the gas line proposal. The governor has called three special sessions this year in an effort to advance tax incentives for the Alaska LNG project, but negotiations remain stalled over the scope of the proposed tax breaks and financial risks to the state. Technical sessions are expected to continue until legislation is introduced or the special session concludes. Child care providers across Alaska say rising costs, workforce shortages, and limited funding are making it harder to meet demand, leaving more than half of the state's children without reasonable access to child care. According to national data, an estimated 55% of Alaska children lack adequate child care access. Providers say funding has failed to keep pace with inflation, forcing some programs to reduce enrollment despite growing waiting lists. Head Start operators in the Mat-Su region say they have reduced the number of children they serve by nearly 40% over the past 5 years because available funding no longer covers operating costs. Home-based providers also report long wait lists, particularly for infant care, while struggling to recruit and retain staff. Advocates say the shortage affects families, employers, and Alaska's economy by limiting parents' ability to work. They are calling for greater state investment after Governor Mike Dunleavy vetoed millions of dollars in childcare recruitment, retention, and Head Start funding in this year's budget. We are up to date with News of the North. I'm Grace Dumas.
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4: Juno weather.
7: Patchy areas of fog will stick around for a while this morning. Some areas of light rain. Cloudy the rest of today with a high 64. Could see some scattered showers into this evening and overnight down to 52. And a few showers to start the morning again on Tuesday with a high 63. Dry weather Tuesday night, till low 52, low 60s likely on Wednesday. Our next weather update is in less than 30 minutes. This is Juno Media Center meteorologist Dan Holliday.
1: Dan Sullivan, by the numbers. 12 years in Washington, D.C., where he made almost 100 stock trades for himself. While Alaskans were paying higher and higher health care costs, Sullivan bought and sold stocks in pharmaceutical companies, making trades worth millions of dollars. Doing better than most other investors, even growing his own stock portfolio by 50%. In the end, Sullivan tripled the size of his fortune, and we paid more for doctor visits and prescription drugs. 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And once he made that fortune, Sullivan tried to cover it up, breaking Congress's insider trading law and hiding his trades for months. All those numbers sure work out for Dan Sullivan, but they definitely don't work out for Alaska.
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0: 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Benjamin Moore Wisdom Number 5. 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
1: Patchy areas of fog will stick around for a while this morning. Some areas of light rain. Cloudy the rest of today with a high 64. Could see some scattered showers into this evening and overnight down to 52. And a few showers to start the morning again on Tuesday with a high 63. Dry weather Tuesday night, low 52, low 60s likely on Wednesday. Our next weather update is in less than 30 minutes. This is Juno Media Center meteorologist Dan Holliday.
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4: 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They're not here to serve you. Your agent is. And having a local agent that can help you through the claims process can really help you with a lot of heartache avoidance later. 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I give to the football and basketball and wrestling clubs and the swim club. And having a local agent helps you. It helps the community. And it really helps you maximize what you're getting back from your insurance company. So, yeah, look local first.
3: Go shopping with the folks in Juneau.
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5: From the capital city, I'm Grace Dumas, and here are the stories we're following this hour. Early in-person voting begins today for Alaska's August 18th primary election, with voters narrowing a crowded field for governor and selecting candidates who will advance to November's general election. 17 candidates are running for governor, with the top four vote-getters moving on regardless of party under Alaska's open primary system. Voters will also decide ballot measure one, which would restore campaign contribution limits for state races at higher levels than those previously allowed. In Southeast Alaska, most legislative races are already set for November because they have four or fewer candidates. In Juneau, Democratic Representatives Sarah Hannon and Andy Story are both expected to advance, with Story facing Republican challenger Annette Kreitzer in the general election. Early voting is available through the 17th, while absentee ballots are also being accepted. Preliminary election results are expected on election night, August 18th, with final unofficial totals scheduled for August 28th and certification by August 31st. A draft report prepared for the U.S. Army Corps of Engineers outlines several possible medium-term options to reduce glacial flood risk in the Mendenhall Valley, including one with an estimated price tag of $1.5 billion. The most expensive proposal would install a continuous steel sheet pile wall along roughly 5 miles of the Mendenhall River. Other options include reinforcing existing HESCO barriers, modifying the river channel, or combining those approaches, with estimated costs ranging from about $130 million to just over $400 million. City officials stress no decisions have been made. Juneau plans to focus on this year's expected glacial lake outburst flood before considering longer-term options. The city's preferred permanent solution remains a tunnel or lake tap through Bullard Mountain to drain Suicide Basin before flooding can occur. The Army Corps is continuing to evaluate all potential options, and city officials say public outreach will take place before any medium or long-term flood mitigation moves forward. Two Juneau lawmakers briefly took on leadership roles on Friday during technical floor sessions at the Alaska State Capitol as the legislators' third special session on the proposed Alaska LNG project remained at a standstill. Representative Sarah Hannon served as House Speaker for a one-minute session, while Senator Jesse Keel presided alone as Senate President pro tem. Both chambers quickly adjourned without taking action because Governor Mike Dunleavy has not yet introduced new legislation on the gas line proposal. The governor has called three special sessions this year in an effort to advance tax incentives for the Alaska LNG project, but negotiations remain stalled over the scope of the proposed tax breaks and financial risks to the state. Technical sessions are expected to continue until legislation is introduced or the special session concludes. Child care providers across Alaska say rising costs, workforce shortages, and limited funding are making it harder to meet demand, leaving more than half of the state's children without reasonable access to child care. According to national data, an estimated 55% of Alaska children lack adequate child care access. Providers say funding has failed to keep pace with inflation, forcing some programs to reduce enrollment despite growing waiting lists. Head Start operators in the Mat-Su region say they have reduced the number of children they serve by nearly 40% over the past 5 years because available funding no longer covers operating costs. Home-based providers also report long wait lists, particularly for infant care, while struggling to recruit and retain staff. Advocates say the shortage affects families, employers, and Alaska's economy by limiting parents' ability to work. They are calling for greater state investment after Governor Mike Dunleavy vetoed millions of dollars in childcare recruitment, retention, and Head Start funding in this year's budget. We are up to date with News of the North. I'm Grace Dumas.
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4: Juneau weather.
7: Patchy areas of fog will stick around for a while this morning. Some areas of light rain. Cloudy the rest of today with a high 64. Could see some scattered showers into this evening and overnight down to 52. And a few showers to start the morning again on Tuesday with a high 63. Dry weather Tuesday night, low 52, low 60s likely on Wednesday. Our next weather update is in less than 30 minutes. This is Juno Media Center meteorologist Dan Holliday.
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8: Alaska, America's last frontier, where freedom and grit forge our way of life under attack from lure 48 liberals and entrenched politicians. That's why conservative Craig Taylor is running for governor, to hold the line against the radical left, stand up to Juno special interests, and fight to keep Alaska, Alaska. As our attorney general, Craig defended the Second Amendment, fought Joe Biden's land grabs and vaccine mandates, taking on Big Pharma to win for Alaska. As governor, Craig Taylor will stand with President Trump to stop extremists from shutting down Alaskan energy, reviving our economy with good-paying energy and mining jobs, protecting our PFD checks. 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
3: Kacey Musgraves has never stayed in one lane for long. From sharp traditional country to the Grammy-winning crossover sound of Golden Hour. And now into another chapter. From her album Middle of Nowhere, this is Mexico Honey.

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2: 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In the end, Sullivan tripled the size of his fortune, and we paid more for doctor visits and prescription drugs. We're stuck with soaring prices, and he's worth up to $14 million. And once he made that fortune, Sullivan tried to cover it up, breaking Congress's insider trading law and hiding his trades for months. All those numbers sure work out for Dan Sullivan, but they definitely don't work out for Alaska.
3: I'm Mary Peltola, and I approve this message.
2: Paid for by Alaskans for Mary.

0: Hi, this is Will Ellenberg, a member of the Glacier Valley Rotary Club, asking you this question. 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
1: Patchy areas of fog will stick around for a while this morning. Some areas of light rain. Cloudy the rest of today with a high 64. Could see some scattered showers into this evening and overnight down to 52. And a few showers to start the morning again on Tuesday with a high 63. Dry weather Tuesday night, low 52, low 60s likely on Wednesday. Our next weather update is in less than 30 minutes. This is Juno Media Center meteorologist Dan Holliday.
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4: From the capital city, I'm Grace Dumas, and here are the stories we're following this hour. Early in-person voting begins today for Alaska's August 18th primary election, with voters narrowing a crowded field for governor and selecting candidates who will advance to November's general election. 17 candidates are running for governor, with the top four vote-getters moving on regardless of party under Alaska's open primary system. Voters will also decide ballot measure one, which would restore campaign contribution limits for state races at higher levels than those previously allowed. In Southeast Alaska, most legislative races are already set for November because they have four or fewer candidates. In Juneau, Democratic Representatives Sarah Hannon and Andy Story are both expected to advance, with Story facing Republican challenger Annette Kreitzer in the general election. Early voting is available through the 17th, while absentee ballots are also being accepted. Preliminary election results are expected on election night, August 18th, with final unofficial totals scheduled for August 28th and certification by August 31st. A draft report prepared for the U.S. Army Corps of Engineers outlines several possible medium-term options to reduce glacial flood risk in the Mendenhall Valley, including one with an estimated price tag of $1.5 billion. The most expensive proposal would install a continuous steel sheet pile wall along roughly 5 miles of the Mendenhall River. Other options include reinforcing existing HESCO barriers, modifying the river channel, or combining those approaches, with estimated costs ranging from about $130 million to just over $400 million. City officials stress no decisions have been made. Juneau plans to focus on this year's expected glacial lake outburst flood before considering longer-term options. The city's preferred permanent solution remains a tunnel or lake tap through Bullard Mountain to drain Suicide Basin before flooding can occur. The Army Corps is continuing to evaluate all potential options, and city officials say public outreach will take place before any medium or long-term flood mitigation moves forward. Two Juneau lawmakers briefly took on leadership roles on Friday during technical floor sessions at the Alaska State Capitol as the legislature's third special session on the proposed Alaska LNG project remained at a standstill. Representative Sarah Hannon served as House Speaker for a one-minute session, while Senator Jesse Keel presided alone as Senate President pro tem. Both chambers quickly adjourned without taking action because Governor Mike Dunleavy has not yet introduced new legislation on the gas line proposal. The governor has called three special sessions this year in an effort to advance tax incentives for the Alaska LNG project, but negotiations remain stalled over the scope of the proposed tax breaks and financial risks to the state. Technical sessions are expected to continue until legislation is introduced or the special session concludes. Child care providers across Alaska say rising costs, workforce shortages, and limited funding are making it harder to meet demand, leaving more than half of the state's children without reasonable access to child care. According to national data, an estimated 55% of Alaska children lack adequate child care access. Providers say funding has failed to keep pace with inflation, forcing some programs to reduce enrollment despite growing waiting lists. Head Start operators in the Mat-Su region say they have reduced the number of children they serve by nearly 40% over the past 5 years because available funding no longer covers operating costs. Home-based providers also report long wait lists, particularly for infant care, while struggling to recruit and retain staff. Advocates say the shortage affects families, employers, and Alaska's economy by limiting parents' ability to work. They are calling for greater state investment after Governor Mike Dunleavy vetoed millions of dollars in childcare recruitment, retention, and Head Start funding in this year's budget. We are up to date with News of the North. I'm Grace Dumas.
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3: Juneau weather.
6: Patchy areas of fog will stick around for a while this morning. Some areas of light rain. Cloudy the rest of today with a high 64. Could see some scattered showers into this evening and overnight down to 52. Had a few showers to start the morning again on Tuesday with a high 63. Dry weather Tuesday night, till low 52, low 60s likely on Wednesday. Our next weather update is in less than 30 minutes. This is Juno Media Center meteorologist Dan Holliday.
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0: Juno weather.
1: Patchy areas of fog will stick around for a while this morning. Some areas of light rain. Cloudy the rest of today with a high 64. Could see some scattered showers into this evening and overnight down to 52. And a few showers to start the morning again on Tuesday with a high 63. Dry weather Tuesday night, low 52, low 60s likely on Wednesday. Our next weather update is in less than 30 minutes. This is Juno Media Center meteorologist Dan Holliday.
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5: From the capital city, I'm Grace Dumas, and here are the stories we're following this hour. Early in-person voting begins today for Alaska's August 18th primary election, with voters narrowing a crowded field for governor and selecting candidates who will advance to November's general election. 17 candidates are running for governor, with the top four vote-getters moving on regardless of party under Alaska's open primary system. Voters will also decide ballot measure one, which would restore campaign contribution limits for state races at higher levels than those previously allowed. In Southeast Alaska, most legislative races are already set for November because they have four or fewer candidates. In Juneau, Democratic Representatives Sarah Hannon and Andy Story are both expected to advance, with Story facing Republican challenger Annette Kreitzer in the general election. Early voting is available through the 17th, while absentee ballots are also being accepted. Preliminary election results are expected on election night, August 18th, with final unofficial totals scheduled for August 28th and certification by August 31st. A draft report prepared for the U.S. Army Corps of Engineers outlines several possible medium-term options to reduce glacial flood risk in the Mendenhall Valley, including one with an estimated price tag of $1.5 billion. The most expensive proposal would install a continuous steel sheet pile wall along roughly 5 miles of the Mendenhall River. Other options include reinforcing existing HESCO barriers, modifying the river channel, or combining those approaches, with estimated costs ranging from about $130 million to just over $400 million. City officials stress no decisions have been made. Juneau plans to focus on this year's expected glacial lake outburst flood before considering longer-term options. The city's preferred permanent solution remains a tunnel or lake tap through Bullard Mountain to drain Suicide Basin before flooding can occur. The Army Corps is continuing to evaluate all potential options, and city officials say public outreach will take place before any medium or long-term flood mitigation moves forward. Two Juneau lawmakers briefly took on leadership roles on Friday during technical floor sessions at the Alaska State Capitol as the legislators' third special session on the proposed Alaska LNG project remained at a standstill. Representative Sarah Hannon served as House Speaker for a one-minute session, while Senator Jesse Keel presided alone as Senate President pro tem. Both chambers quickly adjourned without taking action because Governor Mike Dunleavy has not yet introduced new legislation on the gas line proposal. The governor has called three special sessions this year in an effort to advance tax incentives for the Alaska LNG project, but negotiations remain stalled over the scope of the proposed tax breaks and financial risks to the state. Technical sessions are expected to continue until legislation is introduced or the special session concludes. Child care providers across Alaska say rising costs, workforce shortages, and limited funding are making it harder to meet demand, leaving more than half of the state's children without reasonable access to child care. According to national data, an estimated 55% of Alaska children lack adequate child care access. Providers say funding has failed to keep pace with inflation, forcing some programs to reduce enrollment despite growing waiting lists. Head Start operators in the Mat-Su region say they have reduced the number of children they serve by nearly 40% over the past 5 years because available funding no longer covers operating costs. Home-based providers also report long wait lists, particularly for infant care, while struggling to recruit and retain staff. Advocates say the shortage affects families, employers, and Alaska's economy by limiting parents' ability to work. They are calling for greater state investment after Governor Mike Dunleavy vetoed millions of dollars in childcare recruitment, retention, and Head Start funding in this year's budget. We are up to date with News of the North. I'm Grace Dumas.
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4: Juno weather.
7: Patchy areas of fog will stick around for a while this morning. Some areas of light rain. Cloudy the rest of today with a high 64. Could see some scattered showers into this evening and overnight down to 52. Had a few showers to start the morning again on Tuesday with a high 63. Dry weather Tuesday night, low 52, low 60s likely on Wednesday. Our next weather update is in less than 30 minutes. This is Juno Media Center meteorologist Dan Holliday.
1: Alaska, America's last frontier, where freedom and grit forge our way of life under attack from lure 48 liberals and entrenched politicians. That's why conservative Craig Taylor is running for governor. To hold the line against the radical left, stand up to Juno's special interests, and fight to keep Alaska, Alaska. As our attorney general, Craig defended the Second Amendment, fought Joe Biden's land grabs and vaccine mandates, taking on Big Pharma to win for Alaska. 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

the King, George Strait. It's Tori and Taku 105. Hope you had a great weekend. Congratulations to all of my Aukman friends, the triathlon. You guys killed it. You did so good. Hope you had a wonderful weekend, whatever you did. Also, you know, there are things that we use every single day. They actually have side jobs. These objects that we use have multiple uses. Ah, yes. So we need to know what that is. I got you. That's coming up next. Here's Jody Messina.

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2: Vincent Mason grew up outside Atlanta in Roswell, Georgia, and his songs lean into that honest side of heartbreak without overdoing it. This is Wish You Well.

0: Talk 105. You know what's really cool is that there are things that we use all the time, and I feel like these things also have a little side hustle. There are things that we use every day and they have other jobs. Okay, for instance, on your laptop, the F and J keys, they have little raised bumps. And it's so you actually know where to position your hands correctly without looking at the keyboard. I never knew that. You probably know this, and I knew it, but I forget. The arrow next to your fuel gauge points to the side of the car where the gas cap is located. Really helpful, especially if you're renting a car. And if you ever use a padlock, there's a tiny hole in it. It helps drain water, like say if it's out in the rain, and then provides a spot for lubricant if the lock starts sticking. Okay, and also if you love pasta, like to make it, like myself, the hole in the pasta spoon, yes, it drains water, but that hole also is the measure for one serving of dry spaghetti. Let me tell you what, that hole is very small, and I don't go by that, no.
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7: Here to talk about state roads and bridge closures is Sonny Mauricio from the Alaska Department of Transportation.
8: I'm here at the Back Loop Bridge, where the closure will look very similar to 2025, with Mendenhall Loop Road and Back Loop Bridge being closed, extending from Mint Way to Montana Creek Road. As you may remember, in 2025, a section of the Back Loop Bridge was damaged from floodwater, which caused the closure to be extended, and we had to make necessary repairs to make the bridge safe for the traveling public. That's just one example of how anything can happen at any time during this flood. Now let's head down the river to Brotherhood Bridge and take a look over there. Brotherhood Bridge will also look very similar as it did in 2025. It will remain open for drivers and motorists. However, the multi-use pedestrian paths that go over and under the bridge on both sides will be closed. Do not try to go around or through the barricades, and in general, just stay away from the river during the event.
7: For a complete list of our resources, visit our website and sign up for alerts at juno.org.
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0: Luke Combs, Taku 105. It's Tori. The $10,000 Duck Derby is coming back Saturday, August 22nd at Twin Lakes Park. This is so great because you have an opportunity to win $10,000. You adopt a little yellow rubber duck. They're so cute. And you could give them to somebody's Jeep also. There are also other prizes in this after you adopt a duck or two or five. The grand prize, $5,000, right? The second prize, $1,000, and two round trip tickets to Alaska Airlines. And so on and so forth, adding up to $10,000. I mean, there's so many opportunities. The great thing is, and of course, the more ducks you adopt, the more chances you have to win these great grand prizes. But all the money stays right here in Juneau. I love that. Thank you to the Rotary who work so hard to make all of this happen. So this is going to be a big deal on Saturday, August 22nd. Festivities begin at 11. The dropping of the ducks from the helicopter, which is my favorite moment, that'll be around 2 in the afternoon, and then winners will be drawn around 2:30. Just a super fun day. And go to JunoDuckDerby.com. That's one of the ways you can adopt a duck.
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0: Talking 105 in gorgeous Juneau. Oh, hope you had a beautiful weekend. The fireweed blooming everywhere is my favorite thing about going out for walks and hikes and runs. Oh, I love this time of year. Speaking of, it kind of ties into today's quote. Don't let someone else's fear become your forecast.
1: Juneau weather.
2: Patchy areas of fog will stick around for a while this morning. Some areas of light rain. Cloudy the rest of today with a high 64. Could see some scattered showers into this evening and overnight down to 52. And a few showers to start the morning again on Tuesday with a high 63. Dry weather Tuesday night, Charlo 52, low 60s likely on Wednesday. Our next weather update is in less than 30 minutes. This is Juneau Media Center meteorologist Dan Holliday.
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5: From the capital city, I'm Jim Miller, and here are the stories we're following this hour. Juneau Assembly Public Works and Facilities Committee meets today with several funding requests tied to infrastructure and glacial outburst flood. Committee members are scheduled to receive an update on the volunteer information and consider accepting FEMA and the Tlingit and Haida Regional Housing Authority grants awards related to flood response. They'll also review a proposed state revolving fund loan for underground utility pipe replacement. Other agenda items include transferring funds between existing capital improvement projects for downtown street reconstruction and improvements at Adair Kennedy Park. Committee will also receive its latest contracts division activity report before setting its next meeting for August 31. Two Juneau lawmakers briefly took on leadership roles Friday during technical floor sessions at the Alaska State Capitol as the legislature's third special session on the proposed Alaska LNG project remaining at a standstill. Rep. Sarah Hannon served as House Speaker pro tem for a one-minute session, while Senator Jesse Keel presided alone as Senate President pro tem. Both chambers quickly adjourned without taking action because Governor Dunleavy has not yet introduced new legislation on the gas line proposal. The governor has called three special sessions this year and efforts to advance tax incentives for the Alaska LNG project, but negotiations remain stalled over the scope of the proposed tax breaks and financial risks to the state. Technical sessions are expected to continue until legislation is introduced or the special session concludes. A proposed gold mine near Abert Glacier outside Juneau has been accepted into the federal Fast 41 permitting program, a move intended to speed environmental reviews for major infrastructure projects. In a story by KTOO, the new Amalga gold mine proposed by Grande Portage Resources would become the fifth Alaska mining project to receive the designation. Company officials say the process will help advance the project while maintaining environmental standards. The proposal has drawn strong local opposition. Conservation groups and residents argue the mine could industrialize a popular recreation area with new roads or truck traffic and mining infrastructure near Abert Glacier. Supporters point to the project's projected 277 jobs and economic benefits, while critics calling for a thorough environmental review despite the accelerated federal permitting process. Early in-person voting begins today for Alaska's August 18 primary election, with voters narrowing a crowded field for governor and selecting candidates who will advance to November's general election. That story with News of the North's Grace Dumas.
6: 17 candidates are running for governor, with the top four vote-getters moving on regardless of party under Alaska's open primary system. Voters will also decide ballot measure one, which would restore campaign contribution limits for state races at higher levels than those previously allowed. In Southeast Alaska, most legislative races are already set for November because they have four or fewer candidates. In Juneau, Democratic Representatives Sarah Hannon and Andy Story are both expected to advance, with Story facing Republican challenger Annette Kreitzer in the general election. Early voting is available through the 17th, while absentee ballots are also being accepted. Preliminary election results are expected on election night, August 18th, with final unofficial totals scheduled for August 28th and certification by August 31st.
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4: Juneau weather.
8: Patchy areas of fog will stick around for a while this morning. Some areas of light rain. Cloudy the rest of today with a high 64. Could see some scattered showers into this evening and overnight down to 52. And a few showers to start the morning again on Tuesday with a high 63. Dry weather Tuesday night, low 52, low 60s likely on Wednesday. Our next weather update is in less than 30 minutes. This is Juneau Media Center meteorologist Dan Holliday.

0: Hi, this is Will Ellenberg, a member of the Glacier Valley Rotary Club, asking you this question. 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The $10,000 Duck Derby is back, and ducket auctions are happening right now. 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
1: It's Tori, and tomorrow, oh my gosh, so wonderful. National Night Out is coming to Juno, and it is tomorrow night. I love this. This is where you can meet all of our police department and first responders, all of the people that take such great care of us. Your neighbors will be there as well. It's going to be an evening of family fun, community spirit, and connection, and also just learning a lot more about our local responders and what they do for us. And there will be live music and food and refreshments, all good. 6 to 8 tomorrow night, Twin Lakes Park. It'll be great. It's how we get together and be stronger together and safer. And we all belong together here.

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2: 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This is Never Coming Back.

0: Otaku 105. It's Tori. I hope you had a fantastic weekend. Did you watch some good TV over the weekend? I did. And so the new season of Lioness, season 3, it's on Paramount. Oh my gosh. They have taken it up a notch. Like, it's definitely more intense, a little more graphic. It's for sure not family friendly. I feel like a lot of my TV is not family friendly. But yeah, it's really, I mean, it gets you right out the gate. And Taylor Sheridan, at least in this first episode, plays a huge part in this. So I really liked it. It's just, get ready for it to be a little more graphic. I actually had to look away a little bit. Oh my gosh. Furious, the show on Hulu about the female serial killer. I didn't care for the first episode very much, but the next two I actually liked a lot better. So I'm giving it a shot for sure. And then I'm watching the new season of Married at First Sight. That's on Peacock and they're out of Seattle. I've seen multiple episodes. They've really changed it up a lot. They've got all new therapists and they're just doing it a little bit differently. And I really like it. They're kind of getting to the meat of things, not dragging it on so much, in my opinion. So, yeah, check it out.
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0: It's Tori. The Salmon Derby is this weekend. Oh, it's finally going to be here.
1: Ella Langley,
0: if you haven't signed up, I would probably do that pretty quickly. August 7th, 8th, and 9th, Friday, Saturday, and Sunday. You know, I love me a Salmon Derby. It's near and dear to my heart. My granddad was a fisherman, an avid fisherman his whole life, and he won the Salmon Derby just shy of his 90th birthday. That was in Coeur d'Alene, Idaho. And so I love Salmon Derby. I always think of him. And we are going to be broadcasting from all the docks. And we get very competitive because we want each of our docks to get the most fish. So we will be cheering for you. We'll be cheering for you from all the docks. But we do get a little competitive. And we are actually dedicating this 80th Golden North Salmon Derby to our own Kelly Perez, who has been with this and our radio stations for 50 years, which is just so incredible. So it's going to be extra special this weekend.
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0: say so. Taco 105, it's Tori. Well, if you are getting to know me, you know that I'm a runner. I love animals, especially my black lab, Hank, and I'm a little bit of a nerd. So when I find something that I think is really cool, I want to share it with you. And so this is so interesting. Researchers have developed a tiny, tiny sensor that can detect dopamine from a single teardrop. Dopamine, of course, that's the brain chemical that controls movement, mood, and thinking. I think we mostly think of it as mood. But here's the really cool thing about this is that the researchers are hoping this breakthrough could actually one day help doctors spot conditions like Parkinson's disease and things like that. Can you imagine? Like epilepsy and all of that could be found with one tiny little teardrop and figure out a way to help. Love this.
1: Juno weather.
2: Patchy areas of fog will stick around for a while this morning. Some areas of light rain. Cloudy the rest of today with a high 64. Could see some scattered showers into this evening and overnight down to 52. And a few showers to start the morning again on Tuesday with a high 63. Dry weather Tuesday night, low 52, low 60s likely on Wednesday. Our next weather update is in less than 30 minutes. This is Juno Media Center meteorologist Dan Holliday.
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5: From the capital city, I'm Jim Miller, and here are the stories we're following this hour. Juneau Assembly Public Works and Facilities Committee meets today with several funding requests tied to infrastructure and glacial outburst flood. Committee members are scheduled to receive an update on the volunteer information and consider accepting FEMA and the Clinkett and Haida Regional Housing Authority grants awards related to flood response. They'll also review a proposed state revolving fund loan for underground utility pipe replacement. Other agenda items include transferring funds between existing capital improvement projects for downtown street reconstruction and improvements at Adair Kennedy Park. Committee will also receive its latest contracts division activity report before setting its next meeting for August 31. Two Juneau lawmakers briefly took on leadership roles Friday during technical floor sessions at the Alaska State Capitol as the legislature's third special session on the proposed Alaska LNG project remaining at a standstill. Rep. Sarah Hannon served as House Speaker pro tem for a one-minute session, while Senator Jesse Keel presided alone as Senate President pro tem. Both chambers quickly adjourned without taking action because Governor Dunleavy has not yet introduced new legislation on the gas line proposal. The governor has called three special sessions this year in efforts to advance tax incentives for the Alaska LNG project, but negotiations remain stalled over the scope of the proposed tax breaks and financial risks to the state. Technical sessions are expected to continue until legislation is introduced or the special session concludes. A proposed gold mine near Abert Glacier outside Juneau has been accepted into the federal Fast 41 permitting program, a move intended to speed environmental reviews for major infrastructure projects. In a story by KTOO, the new Amalga gold mine proposed by Grande Portage Resources would become the fifth Alaska mining project to receive the designation. Company officials say the process will help advance the project while maintaining environmental standards. The proposal has drawn strong local opposition. Conservation groups and residents argue the mine could industrialize a popular recreation area with new roads or truck traffic and mining infrastructure near Abert Glacier. Supporters point to the project's projected 277 jobs and economic benefits, while critics calling for a thorough environmental review despite the accelerated federal permitting process. Early in-person voting begins today for Alaska's August 18 primary election, with voters narrowing a crowded field for governor and selecting candidates who'll advance to November's general election. That story with News of the North's Grace Dumas.
6: 17 candidates are running for governor, with the top four vote-getters moving on regardless of party under Alaska's open primary system. Voters will also decide ballot measure one, which would restore campaign contribution limits for state races at higher levels than those previously allowed. In Southeast Alaska, most legislative races are already set for November because they have four or fewer candidates. In Juneau, Democratic Representatives Sarah Hannon and Andy Story are both expected to advance, with Story facing Republican challenger Annette Kreitzer in the general election. Early voting is available through the 17th, while absentee ballots are also being accepted. Preliminary election results are expected on election night, August 18th, with final unofficial totals scheduled for August 28th and certification by August 31st.
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4: Juno weather.
8: Mostly cloudy throughout today. Our high temperature will be in the mid-60s with a light westerly wind. We may see some scattered showers from time to time this evening. Our low 52. And for Tuesday, isolated showers early in the morning. Cloudy the rest of the day with a high 63. Mostly cloudy and 52 Tuesday night. And on Wednesday, cloudy again with a high 62. Our next weather update is in less than 30 minutes. This is Juneau Media Center meteorologist Dan Holliday.
9: Dan Sullivan, by the numbers, 12 years in Washington, D.C., where he made almost 100 stock trades for himself. 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In the end, Sullivan tripled the size of his fortune, and we paid more for doctor visits and prescription drugs. 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And once he made that fortune, Sullivan tried to cover it up, breaking Congress's insider trading law and hiding his trades for months. All those numbers sure work out for Dan Sullivan, but they definitely don't work out for Alaska.
1: I'm Mary Peltola, and I approve this message.
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Allison Rogers and Luke Combs, Taku 105. Oh, happy Monday to you. Hope you had a great weekend. A huge congratulations for all of my friends who did the Achman try. That is a serious conquer. So you did it. I'm so proud of you. What a great turnout also. Hey, so there are things that we use every day, everyday objects, but these things have second jobs. Yeah, we're going to talk about that next. Here's Toby Keith.

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2: Red Clay Strays are from Mobile, Alabama, with a sound that blends country, southern rock, and old school soul. 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

0: Talk 105. You know what's really cool is that there are things that we use all the time, and I feel like these things also have a little side hustle. There are things that we use every day, and they have other jobs. Okay, for instance, on your laptop, the F and J keys, they have little raised bumps, and it's so you actually know where to position your hands correctly without looking at the keyboard. I never knew that. You probably know this, and I knew it, but I forget. The arrow next to your fuel gauge points to the side of the car where the gas cap is located. Really helpful, especially if you're renting a car. And if you ever use a padlock, there's a tiny hole in it. It helps drain water, like say if it's out in the rain, and then provides a spot for lubricant if the lock starts sticking. Okay, and also if you love pasta, like to make it, like myself, the hole in the pasta spoon, yes, it drains water, but that hole also is the measure for one serving of dry spaghetti. Let me tell you what, that hole is very small, and I don't go by that, no.
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It's Tori. The $10,000 Duck Derby is coming back Saturday, August 22nd at Twin Lakes Park. This is so great because

0: because you have an opportunity to win $10,000. You adopt a little yellow rubber duck. They're so cute. And you could give them to somebody's Jeep also. There are also other prizes in this after you adopt a duck or two or five. The grand prize, $5,000, right? The second prize, $1,000, and two round trip tickets to Alaska Airlines. And so on and so forth, adding up to $10,000. I mean, there's so many opportunities. The great thing is, and of course, the more ducks you adopt, the more chances you have to win these great grand prizes. But all the money stays right here in Juneau. I love that. Thank you to the Rotary who work so hard to make all of this happen. So this is going to be a big deal on Saturday, August 22nd. Festivities begin at 11. The dropping of the ducks from the helicopter, which is my favorite moment, that'll be around 2 in the afternoon, and then winners will be drawn around 2:30. Just a super fun day. And go to JunoDuckDerby.com. That's one of the ways you can adopt a duck.
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0: Hi, this is Will Ellenberg, a member of the Glacier Valley Rotary Club, asking you this question. 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The $10,000 Duck Derby is back, and ducket auctions are happening right now. 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

0: 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Oh, hope you had a beautiful weekend. The fireweed blooming everywhere is my favorite thing about going out for walks and hikes and runs. Oh, I love this time of year. Speaking of, it kind of ties into today's quote. Don't let someone else's fear become your forecast.
1: Juneau weather. Mostly cloudy throughout today. Our high temperature will be in the mid-60s with a light westerly wind. We may see some scattered showers from time to time this evening. Our low 52. And for Tuesday, isolated showers early in the morning. Cloudy the rest of the day with a high 63. Mostly cloudy and 52 Tuesday night. And on Wednesday, cloudy again with a high 62. Our next weather update is in less than 30 minutes. This is Juneau Media Center meteorologist Ann Holliday.
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5: From the capital city, I'm Jim Miller, and here are the stories we're following this hour. Juneau Assembly Public Works and Facilities Committee meets today with several funding requests tied to infrastructure and glacial outburst flood. Committee members are scheduled to receive an update on the volunteer information and consider accepting FEMA and the Clinkett and Haida Regional Housing Authority grants awards related to flood response. They'll also review a proposed state revolving fund loan for underground utility pipe replacement. Other agenda items include transferring funds between existing capital improvement projects for downtown street reconstruction and improvements at Adair Kennedy Park. Committee will also receive its latest contracts division activity report before setting its next meeting for August 31. Two Juneau lawmakers briefly took on leadership roles Friday during technical floor sessions at the Alaska State Capitol as the legislature's third special session on the proposed Alaska LNG project remaining at a standstill. Rep. Sarah Hannon served as House Speaker pro tem for a one-minute session, while Senator Jesse Keel presided alone as Senate President pro tem. Both chambers quickly adjourned without taking action because Governor Dunleavy has not yet introduced new legislation on the gas line proposal. The governor has called three special sessions this year in efforts to advance tax incentives for the Alaska LNG project, but negotiations remain stalled over the scope of the proposed tax breaks and financial risks to the state. Technical sessions are expected to continue until legislation is introduced or the special session concludes. A proposed gold mine near Abert Glacier outside Juneau has been accepted into the federal Fast 41 permitting program, a move intended to speed environmental reviews for major infrastructure projects. In a story by KTOO, the new Amalga gold mine proposed by Grande Portage Resources would become the fifth Alaska mining project to receive the designation. Company officials say the process will help advance the project while maintaining environmental standards. The proposal has drawn strong local opposition. Conservation groups and residents argue the mine could industrialize a popular recreation area with new roads or truck traffic and mining infrastructure near Abert Glacier. Supporters point to the project's projected 277 jobs and economic benefits, while critics calling for a thorough environmental review despite the accelerated federal permitting process. Early in-person voting begins today for Alaska's August 18 primary election, with voters narrowing a crowded field for governor and selecting candidates who'll advance to November's general election. That story with News of the North's Grace Dumas.
6: 17 candidates are running for governor, with the top four vote-getters moving on regardless of party under Alaska's open primary system. Voters will also decide ballot measure one, which would restore campaign contribution limits for state races at higher levels than those previously allowed. In Southeast Alaska, most legislative races are already set for November because they have four or fewer candidates. In Juneau, Democratic Representatives Sarah Hannon and Andy Story are both expected to advance, with Story facing Republican challenger Annette Kreitzer in the general election. Early voting is available through the 17th, while absentee ballots are also being accepted. Preliminary election results are expected on election night, August 18th, with final unofficial totals scheduled for August 28th and certification by August 31st.
5: And now you're up to date with News of the North. 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
4: Juneau weather.
8: Mostly cloudy throughout today. Our high temperature will be in the mid-60s with a light westerly wind. We may see some scattered showers from time to time this evening. Our low 52. And for Tuesday, isolated showers early in the morning. Cloudy the rest of the day with a high 63. Mostly cloudy and 52 Tuesday night. And on Wednesday, cloudy again with a high 62. Our next weather update is in less than 30 minutes. This is Juneau Media Center meteorologist Dan Holliday.
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1: It's Tori, and tomorrow, oh my gosh, so wonderful. National Night Out is coming to Juneau, and it is tomorrow night. I love this. This is where you can meet all of our police department and first responders, all of the people that take such great care of us. Your neighbors will be there as well. It's going to be an evening of family fun, community spirit, and connection, and also just learning a lot more about our local responders and what they do for us. And there will be live music and food and refreshments, all good. 6 to 8 tomorrow night, Twin Lakes Park. It'll be great. It's how we get together and be stronger together and safer. And we all belong together here.
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4: 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This is Dry Spell.

0: Talk 105. It's Tori. I hope you had a fantastic weekend. Did you watch some good TV over the weekend? I did. And so the new season of Lioness, season 3, it's on Paramount. Oh my gosh, they have taken it up a notch. Like, it's definitely more intense, a little more graphic. It's for sure not family friendly. I feel like a lot of my TV is not family friendly. But yeah, it's really, I mean, it gets you right out the gate. And Taylor Sheridan, at least in this first episode, plays a huge part in this. So I really liked it. It's just, get ready for it to be a little more graphic. I actually had to look away a little bit. Oh my gosh. Furious, the show on Hulu about the female serial killer. I didn't care for the first episode very much, but the next two I actually liked a lot better. So I'm giving it a shot for sure. And then I'm watching the new season of Married at First Sight. That's on Peacock and they're out of Seattle. I've seen multiple episodes. They've really changed it up a lot. They've got all new therapists and they're just doing it a little bit differently. And I really like it. They're kind of getting to the meat of things, not dragging it on so much, in my opinion. So, yeah, check it out.
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1: It's Tori. The Salmon Derby is this weekend. Oh, it's finally going to be here. If you haven't signed up, I would probably do that pretty quickly. August 7th, 8th, and 9th, Friday, Saturday, and Sunday. You know, I love me a Salmon Derby. It's near and dear to my heart. My granddad was a fisherman, an avid fisherman his whole life, and he won the Salmon Derby just shy of his 90th birthday. That was in Coeur d'Alene, Idaho. And so I love Salmon Derby. I always think of him. And we are going to be broadcasting from all the docks. And we get very competitive because we want each of our docks to get the most fish. So we will be cheering for you. We'll be cheering for you from all the docks. But we do get a little competitive. And we are actually dedicating this 80th Golden North Salmon Derby to our own Kelly Perez, who has been with this and our radio stations for 50 years, which is just so incredible. So it's going to be extra special this weekend.
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4: Are you one of those people who thinks it's okay to drive stoned? I mean, what's the worst that can happen? You end up driving below the speed limit? It's no big deal, right? Wrong. The truth is, your reaction times slow way down when you're high. You not only put yourself in danger, but everyone around you. Talk about a buzzkill. Stop kidding yourself. It's not okay to drive high. If you've been using marijuana in any form, do not get behind the wheel. 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
1: Here to talk about state roads and bridge closures is Sonny Mauricio from the Alaska Department of Transportation.
7: I'm here at the Back Loop Bridge, where the closure will look very similar to 2025, with Mendenhall Loop Road and Back Loop Bridge being closed, extending from Mint Way to Montana Creek Road. As you may remember, in 2025, a section of the Back Loop Bridge was damaged from floodwater, which caused the closure to be extended, and we had to make necessary repairs to make the bridge safe for the traveling public. That's just one example of how anything can happen at any time during this flood. Now let's head down the river to Brotherhood Bridge and take a look over there. Brotherhood Bridge will also look very similar as it did in 2025. It'll remain open for drivers and motorists. However, the multi-use pedestrian paths that go over and under the bridge on both sides will be closed. Do not try to go around or through the barricades. And in general, just stay away from the river during the event.
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0: Talk of 105. It's Tori. Well, if you are getting to know me, you know that I'm a runner. I love animals, especially my black lab, Hank, and I'm a little bit of a nerd. So when I find something that I think is really cool, I want to share it with you. And so this is so interesting. Researchers have developed a tiny, tiny sensor that can detect dopamine from a single teardrop. Dopamine, of course, that's the brain chemical that controls movement, mood, and thinking. I think we mostly think of it as mood. But here's the really cool thing about this is that the researchers are hoping this breakthrough could actually one day help doctors spot conditions like Parkinson's disease and things like that. Can you imagine? Like epilepsy and all of that could be found with one tiny little teardrop and figure out a way to help. Love this.
1: Juno weather. Mostly cloudy throughout today. Our high temperature will be in the mid-60s with a light westerly wind. We may see some scattered showers from time to time this evening. Our low 52. And for Tuesday, isolated showers early in the morning. Cloudy the rest of the day with a high 63. Mostly cloudy and 52 Tuesday night. And on Wednesday, cloudy again with a high 62. Our next weather update is in less than 30 minutes. This is Juno Media Center meteorologist Ann Holliday.
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3: 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All those numbers sure work out for Dan Sullivan, but they definitely don't work out for Alaska.
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5: From the capital city, I'm Jim Miller, and here are the stories we're following this hour. Juneau Assembly Public Works and Facilities Committee meets today with several funding requests tied to infrastructure and glacial outburst flood. Committee members are scheduled to receive an update on the volunteer information and consider accepting FEMA and the Clinkett and Haida Regional Housing Authority grants awards related to flood response. They'll also review a proposed state revolving fund loan for underground utility pipe replacement. Other agenda items include transferring funds between existing capital improvement projects for downtown street reconstruction and improvements at Adair Kennedy Park. Committee will also receive its latest Contracts Division activity report before setting its next meeting for August 31. Two Juneau lawmakers briefly took on leadership roles Friday during technical floor sessions at the Alaska State Capitol as the legislature's third special session on the proposed Alaska LNG project remaining at a standstill. Rep. Sarah Hannon served as House Speaker pro tem for a one-minute session, while Senator Jesse Keel presided alone as Senate President pro tem. Both chambers quickly adjourned without taking action because Governor Dunleavy has not yet introduced new legislation on the gas line proposal. The governor has called three special sessions this year and efforts to advance tax incentives for the Alaska LNG project, but negotiations remain stalled over the scope of the proposed tax breaks and financial risks to the state. Technical sessions are expected to continue until legislation is introduced or the special session concludes. A proposed gold mine near Abert Glacier outside Juneau has been accepted into the federal Fast 41 permitting program, a move intended to speed environmental reviews for major infrastructure projects. In a story by KTOO, the new Amalga gold mine proposed by Grande Portage Resources would become the fifth Alaska mining project to receive the designation. Company officials say the process will help advance the project while maintaining environmental standards. The proposal has drawn strong local opposition. Conservation groups and residents argue the mine could industrialize a popular recreation area with new roads or truck traffic and mining infrastructure near Abert Glacier. Supporters point to the project's projected 277 jobs and economic benefits, while critics calling for a thorough environmental review despite the accelerated federal permitting process. Early in-person voting begins today for Alaska's August 18 primary election, with voters narrowing a crowded field for governor and selecting candidates who will advance to November's general election. That story with News of the North's Grace Dumas.
6: 17 candidates are running for governor, with the top four vote-getters moving on regardless of party under Alaska's open primary system. Voters will also decide ballot measure one, which would restore campaign contribution limits for state races at higher levels than those previously allowed. In Southeast Alaska, most legislative races are already set for November because they have four or fewer candidates. In Juneau, Democratic Representatives Sarah Hannon and Andy Story are both expected to advance, with Story facing Republican challenger Annette Kreitzer in the general election. Early voting is available through the 17th, while absentee ballots are also being accepted. Preliminary election results are expected on election night, August 18th, with final unofficial totals scheduled for August 28th and certification by August 31st.
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4: Juneau weather.
9: Mostly cloudy throughout today. Our high temperature will be in the mid-60s with a light westerly wind. We may see some scattered showers from time to time this evening. Our low 52. And for Tuesday, isolated showers early in the morning. Cloudy the rest of the day with a high 63. Mostly cloudy and 52 Tuesday night. And on Wednesday, cloudy again with a high 62. Our next weather update is in less than 30 minutes. This is Juneau Media Center meteorologist Ann Holliday.
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0: Tide riding fish, fish, fish. Talking 105 is the home of the 80th Golden North Salmon Derby. 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Dedicated to our own Kelly Perez. We kick everything off Friday morning right here with Doc to Doc reports from the Territorial Sportsman Golden North Salmon Derby and Taku 105.
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0: first Fast and Fresh, Uncle Roland, Zach John King, National New Face with Get to Drinking on Talker 105. Speaking of getting to partying, we got a whole bunch of backyard barbecue winners. We've got our good friend Chuck Duvall, Abby Kebley, and Kelly Rodekop all picking free stuff from Western Auto Marine, a couple of them. It's Abby and Kelly won grills, and everyone else won all this free stuff from Jerry's Meats, Gas and Go, Glacier Gardens, and Landscape Alaska.
1: Juno weather. Mostly cloudy throughout today. Our high temperature will be in the mid-60s with a light westerly wind. We may see some scattered showers from time to time this evening. Our low 52. And for Tuesday, isolated showers early in the morning. Cloudy the rest of the day with a high 63. Mostly cloudy and 52 Tuesday night. And on Wednesday, cloudy again with a high 62. Our next weather update is in less than 30 minutes. This is Juno Media Center meteorologist Ann Holliday.
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4: From the capital city, I'm Jim Miller, and here are the stories we're following this hour. Juneau Assembly Public Works and Facilities Committee meets today with several funding requests tied to infrastructure and glacial outburst flood. Committee members are scheduled to receive an update on the volunteer information and consider accepting FEMA and the Clinkett and Haida Regional Housing Authority grants awards related to flood response. They'll also review a proposed state revolving fund loan for underground utility pipe replacement. Other agenda items include transferring funds between existing capital improvement projects for downtown street reconstruction and improvements at Adair Kennedy Park. Committee will also receive its latest contracts division activity report before setting its next meeting for August 31. Two Juneau lawmakers briefly took on leadership roles Friday during technical floor sessions at the Alaska State Capitol as the legislature's third special session on the proposed Alaska LNG project remaining at a standstill. Rep. Sarah Hannon served as House Speaker pro tem for a one-minute session, while Senator Jesse Keel presided alone as Senate President pro tem. Both chambers quickly adjourned without taking action because Governor Dunleavy has not yet introduced new legislation on the gas line proposal. The governor has called three special sessions this year in efforts to advance tax incentives for the Alaska LNG project, but negotiations remain stalled over the scope of the proposed tax breaks and financial risks to the state. Technical sessions are expected to continue until legislation is introduced or the special session concludes. A proposed gold mine near Abert Glacier outside Juneau has been accepted into the federal Fast 41 permitting program, a move intended to speed environmental reviews for major infrastructure projects. In a story by KTOO, the new Amalga gold mine proposed by Grande Portage Resources would become the fifth Alaska mining project to receive the designation. Company officials say the process will help advance the project while maintaining environmental standards. The proposal has drawn strong local opposition. Conservation groups and residents argue the mine could industrialize a popular recreation area with new roads or truck traffic and mining infrastructure near Abert Glacier. Supporters point to the project's projected 277 jobs and economic benefits, while critics calling for a thorough environmental review despite the accelerated federal permitting process. Early in-person voting begins today for Alaska's August 18 primary election, with voters narrowing a crowded field for governor and selecting candidates who'll advance to November's general election. That story with News of the North's Grace Dumas.
5: 17 candidates are running for governor, with the top four vote-getters moving on regardless of party under Alaska's open primary system. Voters will also decide ballot measure one, which would restore campaign contribution limits for state races at higher levels than those previously allowed. In Southeast Alaska, most legislative races are already set for November because they have four or fewer candidates. In Juneau, Democratic Representatives Sarah Hannon and Andy Story are both expected to advance, with Story facing Republican challenger Annette Kreitzer in the general election. Early voting is available through the 17th, while absentee ballots are also being accepted. Preliminary election results are expected on election night, August 18th, with final unofficial totals scheduled for August 28th and certification by August 31st.
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3: Juno weather.
7: Mostly cloudy throughout today. Our high temperature will be in the mid-60s with a light westerly wind. We may see some scattered showers from time to time this evening. Our low 52. And for Tuesday, isolated showers early in the morning. Cloudy the rest of the day with a high 63. Mostly cloudy and 52 Tuesday night. And on Wednesday, cloudy again with a high 62. Our next weather update is in less than 30 minutes. This is Juneau Media Center meteorologist Dan Holliday.
8: Dan Sullivan, by the numbers. 12 years in Washington, D.C., where he made almost 100 stock trades for himself. 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All those numbers sure work out for Dan Sullivan, but they definitely don't work out for Alaska.
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2: 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Ain't never

0: They tried to make some old news new news about Jason Aldean firing a bunch of his crew members who didn't support him during his song Try That in a Small Town. Jason's Don't Tell on Me with Uncle Buck on Taku 105. Don't tell Jason that you was bad rapping him.
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2: Alaska, America's last frontier, where freedom and grit forge our way of life under attack from lure 48 liberals and entrenched politicians. That's why conservative Treg Taylor is running for governor, to hold the line against the radical left, stand up to Juneau's special interests, and fight to keep Alaska, Alaska. As our attorney general, Treg defended the Second Amendment, fought Joe Biden's land grabs and vaccine mandates, taking on Big Pharma to win for Alaska. As governor, Treg Taylor will stand with President Trump to stop extremists from shutting down Alaskan energy, reviving our economy with good-paying energy and mining jobs, protecting our PFD checks. And as a proud dad raising six kids, Treg won't cave to woke radicals. 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Pro-Trump conservative, proven fighter for Alaska. That's Treg Taylor. 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
4: Here to talk about state roads and bridge closures is Sonny Mauricio from the Alaska Department of Transportation.
5: I'm here at the Back Loop Bridge, where the closure will look very similar to 2025, with Mendenhall Loop Road and Back Loop.

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1: Juno weather. Mostly cloudy throughout today. Our high temperature will be in the mid-60s with a light westerly wind. We may see some scattered showers from time to time this evening. Our low 52. And for Tuesday, isolated showers early in the morning. Cloudy the rest of the day with a high 63. Mostly cloudy and 52 Tuesday night. And on Wednesday, cloudy again with a high 62. Our next weather update is in less than 30 minutes. This is Juno Media Center meteorologist Dan Holliday.
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11: 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The IRS is giving away billions of dollars in tax savings through a federal program called the Fresh Start Initiative to aid delinquent taxpayers. 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
4: From the capital city, I'm Jim Miller, and here are the stories we're following this hour. Juneau Assembly Public Works and Facilities Committee meets today with several funding requests tied to infrastructure and glacial outburst flood. Committee members are scheduled to receive an update on the volunteer information and consider accepting FEMA and the Tlingit and Haida Regional Housing Authority grants awards related to flood response. They'll also review a proposed state revolving fund loan for underground utility pipe replacement. Other agenda items include transferring funds between existing capital improvement projects for downtown street reconstruction and improvements at Adair Kennedy Park. Committee will also receive its latest contracts division activity report before setting its next meeting for August 31. Two Juneau lawmakers briefly took on leadership roles Friday during technical floor sessions at the Alaska State Capitol as the legislature's third special session on the proposed Alaska LNG project remaining at a standstill. Rep. Sarah Hannon served as House Speaker pro tem for a one-minute session, while Senator Jesse Keel presided alone as Senate President pro tem. Both chambers quickly adjourned without taking action because Governor Dunleavy has not yet introduced new legislation on the gas line proposal. The governor has called three special sessions this year in efforts to advance tax incentives for the Alaska LNG project, but negotiations remain stalled over the scope of the proposed tax breaks and financial risks to the state. Technical sessions are expected to continue until legislation is introduced or the special session concludes. A proposed gold mine near Abert Glacier outside Juneau has been accepted into the federal Fast 41 permitting program, a move intended to speed environmental reviews for major infrastructure projects. In a story by KTOO, the new Amalga gold mine proposed by Grande Portage Resources would become the fifth Alaska mining project to receive the designation. Company officials say the process will help advance the project while maintaining environmental standards. The proposal has drawn strong local opposition. Conservation groups and residents argue the mine could industrialize a popular recreation area with new roads or truck traffic and mining infrastructure near Abert Glacier. Supporters point to the project's projected 277 jobs and economic benefits, while critics calling for a thorough environmental review despite the accelerated federal permitting process. Early in-person voting begins today for Alaska's August 18 primary election, with voters narrowing a crowded field for governor and selecting candidates who'll advance to November's general election. That story with News of the North's Grace Dumas.
5: 17 candidates are running for governor, with the top four vote-getters moving on regardless of party under Alaska's open primary system. Voters will also decide ballot measure one, which would restore campaign contribution limits for state races at higher levels than those previously allowed. In Southeast Alaska, most legislative races are already set for November because they have four or fewer candidates. In Juneau, Democratic Representatives Sarah Hannon and Andy Story are both expected to advance, with Story facing Republican challenger Annette Kreitzer in the general election. Early voting is available through the 17th, while absentee ballots are also being accepted. Preliminary election results are expected on election night, August 18th. With final unofficial totals scheduled for August 28th and certification by August 31st.
4: And now you're up to date with News of the North. I'm Jim Miller.
6: For News of the North on demand, subscribe to the podcast.